0: $300 based on your testing. Is that price justified for most families?
1: I would say $300 probably is not. I think that's higher than most people need to spend. I believe our best overall pick is somewhere in the, I think it's around 170, and that's a tri-band Wi-Fi 7 router. I think that's a more reasonable amount for most people, and that'll future-proof you for another 5 or 6 years. So I think that one is worth the investment.
0: Are there some new routers, Wi-Fi 7 routers out there that just simply they're junk, they're cheap?
1: Yeah, that was one of the things that was kind of illuminating in our analysis was a lot of Wi-Fi 7 routers are what's called dual band, which means that they don't get you on the 6 gigahertz band, which was kind of one of the big innovations of Wi-Fi 7. So without access to that band, they really didn't perform much better than Wi-Fi 6 routers or Wi-Fi 6E, but they are a little more expensive. Mm-hmm. So, yeah, my advice is just kind of steer clear of those. It's not really worth upgrading if you're not going to get that 6 gigahertz.
0: Other than going, I think I bought this thing in 1998, and it makes it, it's got hooked up to the landline. Other than that, if that's you, you got bigger problems. I don't know how you're still getting internet, but how do you know if it's a Wi-Fi 4, 5, 6, 7?
1: Really just Googling. If you could find the router model and Googling it, that's probably the best way. I'm guessing it'll say it on the box when you buy it, but I'm guessing most people aren't keeping that around.
0: Yeah, it's hard to tell the difference. Like, for example, we moved to a new house not long ago, and I ran I ran cable basically to the satellites and then to like things like the streaming about TV, stuff like that, because it's easy for me to do and I can do that kind of stuff. But, what's the difference between like Cat 5 and Cats, and there's Cat 6E and then there's another one. It's like, are you really, do you have to pull all that stuff out? I mean, okay, if I have a Wi-Fi 5 model and this is the 7 now, is it worth the upgrade at that point? I mean, where's your break even?
1: Mm-hmm. Yeah, I would say if you're on Wi-Fi 5, it's definitely worth upgrading because there's been a number of new upgrades since that generation. So I would guess if someone's on Wi-Fi 5, they are probably experiencing some sort of buffering or drops. But if it's Wi-Fi 6 or Wi-Fi 6E, your internet is probably working okay. So I wouldn't say it's like you need to run out and upgrade now.
0: Mm-hmm.
1: More the issue is that as you buy new devices now, they are Wi-Fi 7 enabled, so you won't necessarily get these, be able to take full advantage of them without a Wi-Fi 7 router.
0: Gotcha. Joe Supan from CNET, a broadband expert, talking about Wi-Fi 7 if you need it and how to get the most out of your Wi-Fi right now, because largely the problems are not in how fast your internet is. It has to do with the pipeline, right? If you got a giant fire hose that's coming to your house, and that would be the internet service provider and how much data you wind up getting, both upload and download. If you've got a tiny faucet, for example, on the end of that hose, you can only get so much out. That's essentially what the Wi-Fi and the router are doing here. In Wi-Fi 7 is a new technology. Don't know if you need it or not, but hopefully the question will be answered for you, because we all stream now. That's the most important activity in your survey and for everyone. Almost half the people said it hurt their viewing experience. So why is, in particular, why Wi-Fi performance, why is it so sensitive to streaming data?
1: I think it's a lot of times people are streaming live events now more and more. So you really notice that if there's a buffering issue, it's a little more sensitive to that. But it's also just, it's what we use the internet the most for. When we're hanging out at the end of the night, that's the most common activity people are doing. So it makes sense that the issues would show up there.
0: Also use a lot of data.
1: Mm-hmm. Yeah, absolutely. Especially these live events, you're really noticing that.
0: Why? What is it specifically about live events versus something that's just streamed, like a recorded show?
1: Yeah, I think the recorded shows they can kind of like plan ahead in a way, like the data can load in advance, so it's not as sensitive to.
0: Yeah, I have no idea what's happening back there, but I just turned my TV on. Yeah. I expect the damn show to stream without seeing the wheel of death spinning round and round.
1: Right.
0: I mentioned at the beginning I have a mesh system, and then there's, of course, the single router option, too. For someone who doesn't know what that is, how do you know you need a mesh setup and one-to-one router good enough?
1: Yeah, mesh setup is good for a multi-story home or some rooms that are far away from the router. If you're noticing in those rooms you're not getting a strong connection, the

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9: Trump's influence on Republicans in Kentucky to be tested. With the 10 o'clock report, I'm Sean Gallagher, breaking now. Kentucky's primary coming up on Tuesday, and the Republican primary in the 4th Congressional District is getting more attention than usual. And it's evident based on the large number of ads being run on local television. That's because President Trump is backing a primary opponent of longtime Congressman Thomas Massey, Eld Gowrein, who lost a GOP primary 2 years ago for a seat in the Kentucky Senate 7th District. It's part of a trend where Trump has sought retribution against any Republican lawmakers in Washington and even in state legislatures who go against his administration's agenda. That was on display in Louisiana recently as Senator Bill Cassidy lost his primary this weekend and will not be up for re-election in November. Cassidy voted to impeach Trump after January 6th, and the Louisiana doctor has been critical of Health and Human Services Secretary Robert F. Kennedy Jr.
10: It's the first time a sitting senator has lost a primary in over a decade. Cassidy coming in last amongst three candidates. In first place, the candidate Trump endorsed, Julia Letlow, now heading to a runoff. With more primaries on Tuesday, Trump now calling for the defeat of another Republican foe, Thomas Massey, who he calls the worst Republican congressman in history. Massey insists he can win what is now the most expensive primary race ever.
9: ABC News' Olivia Rubin. Massey has cast votes against Trump's war with Iran, tariffs, and the massive spending bill Congress passed last year. He has also co-led a bipartisan effort to force Trump's Justice Department to release files in the Jeffrey Epstein case. Polls are open Tuesday in Kentucky from 6 a.m. to 6 p.m. Now the latest. Traffic and weather together. A crash with restrictions on the ramp from I-74 east to 75 northbound currently. Also, a caller in Covington said that MLK Jr. Boulevard is currently blocked between Russell and Madison.
11: Now the latest forecast from the Jake Sweeney Chevrolet Weather Center. 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Drive smart, spend less.
12: Monday starts off around 67 degrees and then the afternoon looking warm and muggy. Highs near 86 degrees with a mix of sun and clouds. Also a little bit breezy at times. Heading into Monday night, small chance of rain, mainly northwest of Cincinnati. And we keep it warm into Tuesday morning with a low near 60. From your severe weather station, I'm 9 First Warning meteorologist Mark Stitz, News Radio 700 WLW.
9: And our current temperature is at 72 degrees. A suspect in custody after a shooting this evening in the Northside neighborhood, as it was around 6:15 when Cincinnati police responded to the 3900 block of Spring Grove Avenue, where they found an individual outside a gas station who had been shot in the head with injuries said to be non-life-threatening. Police not providing any information about the victim or suspect in custody at this time, as their investigation is still ongoing. Police in Covington have been investigating after a man was found shot multiple times outside of a bar. Officers before 1:30 this morning responded to the 900 block of Madison Avenue, where Hat Tricks Sports Bar is located. As he was taken to UC Medical Center, police not releasing any suspect information currently. The Reds fall with the Guardians 10-3 this afternoon. Cleveland has a 2-1 lead in the Ohio Cup. The two will meet again at Great American Ballpark for three games, July 27th through the 29th. Road trip still ongoing for the Reds. They'll be in Philadelphia for the first of three against the Phillies Monday night. First pitch, 6:40. Inside pitch starts our coverage at 5:40. Golf news, England's Aaron Rye, who according to DraftKings Sportsbook had 290-1 odds to win ahead of the first round, taking the PGA Championship today with a score of 9-under. It makes Rye the biggest long shot to win a major in at least the last 20 years, and it's also his first ever win in a major. In the LPGA Tour in Cincinnati, Lottie Woad, also of England, won the Kroger Queen City Championship at Makatiwa Country Club, shooting 12-under. Our next update is at 10:30. I'm Sean Gallagher, News Radio 700 WLW.
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15: 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They wish us ill. Look at their history with us. It is not a good one.

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4: All right, Billy Cunningham, the Great American. Thanks for listening tonight. And we have results out of, shall we say, Louisiana. The Trump coalition is in total march. We have Cassidy is out. Got a brand new congresswoman coming in. I think it's going to be the U.S. senator. Indiana, about 10 days ago, took out 5 of the 7 state senators who didn't work with Donald Trump. And then on Tuesday, day after tomorrow, we're going to have a big primary vote between Ed Gallrine and Ed Massey. You know how I think that should turn out, because I can't conceive of someone like Thomas Massey, supposedly Republican, who is in allegiance with Candace Owens and Nick Fuentes and Alex Jones and AOC, throw in Tim Kaine and Ro Khanna and Ocasio-Cortez. The state of Kentucky voted like 2/3 or more for the president.

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4: White victim, female, pretty, wealthy.
3: A white woman's murder shocks the city. A black man from the projects comes forward with information about the case.
5: He says the police are his friends.
3: But out of nowhere, he goes from star witness to prime suspect.
5: And then that's it. They turn on him.
3: The system is hungry for a conviction. Lee Harris is sentenced to 90 years.
6: I get 90 years for killing somebody I have never seen.
3: Behind bars, Lee finds an unlikely ally in his cellie, Robert. The pair are like chalk and cheese. There's no way their paths would ever cross on the outside. But as a fellow inmate, Robert sees through the lies and vows to do the unthinkable. Clear Lee's name.
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8: We are on our radio. He's Eric Carly, and I'm Gary McNamara. So, you know, just it's the end of the hour, so I had to just glance at the Babylon Bee, right?
9: Sure.
8: Ready? Here we go.
9: What do you got?
8: The New York Times updates their slogan to all the news that's fit to print, all the news that's fit to print, plus any other rumor, no matter how implausible.
9: No, that's perfect.
8: I just love that one.
9: Yeah,
8: what was the other one that I saw that made me laugh? Oh yeah, this one. Kids excited to learn of cool new alternative to vaping called smoking cigarettes.
9: Yeah. How long before that's cool?
8: Well,
9: again?
8: I want to make this case. Remember a long time ago when they came out and there were certain communities banning candy cigarettes because they lead to cigarette smoking.
9: I thought it was a gateway drug to Snickers bars.
8: Well, as I said, it's not a gateway drug, and I know that for a fact, because when I was a kid, I mean, we ate candy cigarettes. I mean, my blood sugar, my A1C must have been 100.
9: Yeah.
8: We loved those things, and when we tried...
9: And they were pure sugar, by the way.
8: Yeah, when we tried the cool cigarettes, the menthol cigarettes behind my dad's garage...
9: They weren't sweet at all.
8: They didn't taste like candy cigarettes.
9: No.
8: None of the people behind that garage that smoked a cigarette after gorging on candy cigarettes ever ended up smoking.
9: Yeah, and when you chewed them, they were gross.

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6: We're on our radio. He's Eric Carly, and I'm Gary McNamara. Welcome and good morning. Thanks so much for being here this morning. So, oh man, I'm telling you,
7: yeah,
6: what a weekend it was. So much going on. We'll get to Iran here in just a little bit. A couple of things that Bill Maher said yesterday that I thought was interesting, but the one thing that I thought was just greatness was because it was just so bad was Bill Kristol's comment. If you heard about that the other day on X, which was just absolutely, absolutely mind-boggling. He said, I'm pro-freedom, pro-law and order, pro-limited government, and pro-the Declaration and the Constitution. And so today I'm a Democrat.

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6: Bill Plummer played from 1970 to 1978 as a backup, or 77 rather, as a backup catcher to Johnny Bench. We talked about his career. He was a guy who was very wise as far as Major League Baseball or the game of baseball itself was concerned. And the fact that he lasted only 1 year as manager with the Mariners, a year in which he lost 98 games, is no reflection at all, I don't think, on the kind of manager that he might have become had he been given more time.
7: No, he was given the quick hook there. I was a little surprised at that because I thought he would make a great manager.
6: I
7: We've
6: did
7: talked
6: too.
7: About it before. You know, backup catchers have, you know, can make good
6: Absolutely
7: managers.
6: Right.
7: Really a religious person as well. I don't know if you knew that.
6: Oh, yeah, I did.
7: But I he was one of my favorite coaches. I mean, he was always in a good mood. But like I say, don't mess with him.
6: Rest in peace, Bill Plummer.
7: Good man.
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14: One more day of campaigning left with the 8 o'clock report. I'm Brian Combs. Breaking now, he's unseated one of the Republicans he targeted. Senator Bill Cassidy, now President Trump, is after another. Kentucky's primary is tomorrow, and the latest

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2: Thomas Massey even voted against banning taxpayer-funded sex changes on kids. 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
2: Defeat the deserter, Thomas Massey. 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Vote for Ed Gowrine on May 19th. 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
12: One final day of campaigning left in the Kentucky primary with the 9 o'clock report. I'm Brian Combs, breaking now.
13: I think that's going to help my fundraising at thomasmassey.com. Every time he tweets about me, it's good for, you know, some money coming in, because people don't like that.
12: Well, the Kentucky Congressman Thomas Massey tells ABC News that when the president attacks him, donations to his campaign go up. Massey locked in a primary fight to keep his job, and it's now become the most expensive in congressional history. Over $25 million spent by Massey and his opponent, fellow Republican Ed Gowrine, plus the special interest groups who are weighing in on the fight.
14: If you ask Congressman Massey, he actually says he's more true to the Republican and even MAGA base than Donald Trump is. This was a big issue in the campaign. Massey doesn't think that Trump has taken them ideologically into a weird spot. He does, however, oppose the Iran war, which he says that's something that candidate Trump would have opposed.
12: ABC political director Rick Klein, latest poll on this race shows it's a dead heat. Today, Defense Secretary Pete Hegseth is in town to campaign for Gowrine, who has President Trump's endorsement in the race. Now, latest traffic and weather together.
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8: The Reds begin a three-game series tonight in Philadelphia. And Cowboy, a couple weeks ago now, Kyle Nicklaus was sent back to Triple A, and the main reason was he walked just too many batters. He pitched 7 3rd innings. He had 13 walks. That's almost two an inning. I'm just not picking on Nicklaus because we've seen this before. You don't get to the big leagues if you don't throw strikes. So what happens once they get here?
6: Well, I think part of it is you're trying not to get hit. And in order to not get hit, I think sometimes for a young pitcher, you think that you have to make a perfect pitch. That's probably the wrong way to go about it. I think the best way to go about it is to understand that you have got to throw the ball in the strike zone, and you've got to get the ball where you're ahead in the count, and you've got to be able to go after hitters. Because if you're walking everybody, nobody's ever going to know whether you're good or bad, because the guy walked. And the only way that you can ever prove that you belong in the big leagues is to challenge the strike zone. I have always been a believer that everybody, every pitcher that pitches in the big leagues can throw strikes. The question becomes, do you want to throw strikes?
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1: What's next with Iran? We may learn tomorrow. This is the 2 o'clock report. I'm Matt Reese. Breaking now, President Trump plans a national security meeting tomorrow at the White House. We may learn afterward what's next for Iran. And Trump posted over the weekend that Iran should get moving fast. The president says he wants Iran to completely stop enriching uranium for at least 20 years. Iran rejects that, saying uranium enrichment is protected by international law. It cannot be negotiated. Here's ABC's Karen Travers.
2: The president posted over the weekend, the clock is ticking and Iran better get moving fast or there won't be anything left of them. And he ends it by saying time is of the essence. But there is no specific time frame from the president on when he wants to see something from Iran. There's no deadline that he has put on this. And that's a big question right now. It's notable over the last several weeks since this ceasefire has been extended that we haven't seen deadlines put in place by the president for Iran to take some action, come back to the negotiating table, or make a deal.
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3: 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MLK at Jefferson, accident has police on the scene. Now we're looking good on the freeways with 75, complication-free. No accidents or delays reported on 71 right now. Earlier problems on 74 have cleared, so all lanes are open and traffic is moving well. And no reported delays on 275. We do have Riverside between Baines and Collins still shut down due to a partial building collapse at Vance and Riverside. I'm Rick Schrempf, News Radio 700 WLW.
4: Now the latest forecast from the Jake Sweeney Chevrolet Weather Center. 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
5: It's going to feel more like summer today with highs pushing into the upper 80s to near 90, a little muggy as well. We'll watch for a slight chance for a few showers and storms to develop later on tonight. Another chance for showers and storms Tuesday afternoon and evening, possibly severe. From your Severe Weather Station, I'm 9 First Warning Meteorologist KJ Jacobs, News Radio 700 WLW.
1: 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Bond set at $1 million for the man accused of murdering another man on a Metro bus over the weekend near the Cincinnati Zoo. Leonte Costin's arraignment was this morning. He allegedly shot James Bond after borrowing his phone. Bond's family is saying he was killed while trying to protect other people on the bus from the suspect, Leonte Costin. So far this year in Cincinnati, number of people shot up 25% over the same period a year ago. Memorial Day weekend getaway coming up. Cincinnati area gas price update. AAA says the average price per gallon is $4.46 for regular. That's down about 12 cents from last week. Year ago, it was $3.02 a gallon in the Cincinnati area. Record-breaking 45 million Americans expected to travel at least 50 miles from home for the holiday, and AAA says about 39 million Americans will drive to their destinations. It was the fourth annual Small Business Day for Hamilton County at the Sharonville Convention Center earlier today, said to be the largest they've had so far. Idea belongs to Commissioner Alicia Reese.
6: We have up to $200,000 for micro grants, and people can apply right here on the spot for those grants and be able to get questions answered for them. And then we have the deal room where people who are ready to do business and get the contracts are sitting down with people who have the contracts.
1: More than 1,500 small business owners, entrepreneurs, others were expected to attend. Parking was in high demand because it was so busy. X introducing new limits for unverified accounts. Social media platform now going to restrict unverified users to 50 original posts and 200 replies a day. There's also a limit of sending 500 direct messages per day. The limits are being put in place to alleviate some of the strain behind the scenes on the X site. Reds in Philly tonight, 5:40 with the inside pitch, 6:40 first pitch right here on the home of the Reds. And on Wall Street, the Dow is currently down about 2 points. NASDAQ